GIN Radio Lazy 24 Pace Stillness just wrapped around you like a gentle hand, slowing everything down to exactly the right tempo. It's 2:28 in the morning here and we're riding that calm frequency with you. Something fresh is coming your way on GIN Radio 24, stay tuned.

Indigo spotlight just wrapped, that pop energy hitting just right as we push toward 3 in the morning. Clear skies out in Niederdorf tonight, 13 degrees keeping everything sharp and still. From BBC News, Syria says Israeli strike near Damascus violation of international law. GIN Radio 24 keeps moving with you through these hours. What's next on the dial is already spinning.

That candle heart line brought something tender into the deep night soul that settles into you at nearly 3 in the morning. GIN Radio 24 is here with you through these quiet hours. Stick around for what's spinning next.

Golden Rush Burst just carried you through with that upbeat sweep, bright energy even here in the deep night at 3:15 in the morning. One listener riding this frequency with us on GIN Radio 24, and we're grateful you're here. More music is coming your way, so stay close.

Karma Springs just moved through you with that reflective pulse, the kind of track that finds you in these smallest hours and settles in deep. Here at 3:30 on GIN Radio 24, we're riding the quiet with you. More to come, so keep it locked right here.

Tranquil Pop Burst just wrapped with that soothing blend, exactly what these 3:50 a.m. hours need. Clear skies overhead in Niederdorf, 12 degrees, everything still and open. From BBC News, Swedish sword attack victim was 17-year-old girl, police say. We're here with you on GIN Radio 24, so stay tuned for what comes next.

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1: Good day and a warm welcome to GIN Radio 24. Here are the most important international developments of the day, summarized concisely, critically assessed, and with a focus on the background. The focus of international politics today is the further escalation between the United States and Iran. Washington is announcing new, far-reaching sanctions against Tehran. U.S. Treasury Secretary Scott Bessent said that specific details would be announced next Monday. President Donald Trump is also threatening countries that support Iran economically with consequences. Tehran has responded sharply. The Iranian leadership has announced that it will respond to new American threats with a severe counterreaction. This is once again shifting the focus of the conflict. Alongside military confrontation, the economic lifeline of Iran is becoming increasingly important. Washington is seeking to restrict revenues from oil exports, international trade relations, and the financial capabilities of the Iranian leadership. The crucial question will therefore be whether major trading partners, particularly in Asia, support this strategy or seek ways to circumvent the sanctions. For the global economy, this is highly significant. Uncertainty over Iranian oil exports is affecting an energy market that is already under pressure. Russia, meanwhile, is signaling a willingness to discuss new proposals for ending the war in Ukraine. However, Russian Deputy Foreign Minister Sergei Ryabkov has made clear that Moscow would only accept proposals that, in its view, take the military realities on the ground into account. The various conflicts therefore reveal a common pattern. Diplomatic talks remain possible, while the parties involved are simultaneously attempting to strengthen their negotiating positions through economic or military pressure. Whether this will actually lead to political solutions remains uncertain. Energy markets are also feeling the consequences immediately. The price of a barrel of Brent crude, the European benchmark, rose on Friday to $94.39. That represents a daily increase of around 0.65%. West Texas Intermediate, the main U.S. benchmark, closed at $87.06. The increase is primarily a reaction to the newly announced American sanctions against Iranian trading partners. Traders expect the measures could further restrict Iranian oil exports. Market participants are already reporting declining supplies of Iranian crude to Chinese buyers. For consumers and companies, this is more than just a number on the financial markets. Higher oil prices increase the cost of fuel, transportation, and production. If price pressure persists, it can spread through supply chains to a wide range of other goods. At the same time, central banks face pressure because higher energy prices can increase inflation, while weaker economic activity would normally call for lower interest rates. The United States therefore faces a difficult balancing act. On the one hand, economic pressure is intended to hurt Iran. On the other, a further reduction in global oil supplies could drive prices higher and thereby put additional pressure on the American and European economies. The sanctions could therefore have political effects while simultaneously creating economic side effects. In the social news, attention is turning to Sweden. In the town of Fagersta, an 18-year-old man attacked a secondary school with a sword. One person was killed and three others were injured. Police shot the attacker and arrested him. According to media reports, the suspect is a former student of the school. Authorities now have to establish, among other things, what motivated the attack and whether there are indications that it was planned. Until those questions are answered, any further explanation would be premature. The incident once again demonstrates how vulnerable schools can be as social spaces. They are intended to be places of learning and community, while at the same time repeatedly confronting questions about security measures, access controls, and psychological support for students and teachers. The challenge is to increase security without turning schools into heavily fortified institutions. In science and technology, Today's story concerns another transformation that could also have major long-term consequences. Chinese robotics company ACE Robotics expects, according to its chairman Wang Xiaojing, that a possible breakthrough in so-called robot brains could come by the end of next year. The term refers to systems that no longer merely perform pre-programmed movements, but can perceive their surroundings more comprehensively, learn from them, and adapt their actions to changing situations. Wang compares a possible breakthrough with the impact that generative artificial intelligence has had on computer applications since the emergence of ChatGPT. It is important, however, to put this into perspective. This is a prediction by a company executive, not a scientifically confirmed timetable for a technological breakthrough. What is certain is that the development of so-called embodied artificial intelligence is attracting enormous investment worldwide. The decisive step would be the combination of powerful language and vision models with physical machines. A robot would then not merely recognize that there is a cup on a table. It would have to understand what a person intends to do with that cup, take its surroundings into account, and act accordingly. If this development succeeds, robots could eventually be used in factories, logistics, care work, or dangerous working environments. At the same time, questions arise about jobs, liability, safety, and the control of autonomous systems. Technological progress is therefore only one side of the development. The other is the social decision about where and under what rules such machines should be deployed. In sport, meanwhile, a major story from tennis is attracting attention. World number one Jannik Sinner will miss the 2026 US Open because of persistent injury to his right knee. The final Grand Slam tournament of the year begins on August 30th in New York. For Sinner, the withdrawal is particularly serious from a sporting perspective. The Italian has been one of the dominant players of recent years. His absence, therefore, changes the balance of the entire men's field. At the same time, the case illustrates how important workload management has become in modern professional tennis. Players compete in tournaments for many months, travel between continents, and are expected to perform physically at the highest level throughout. It remains unclear how quickly Sinner will be able to return to full fitness following his knee injury. A long-term prognosis would not be reliable at this stage. What is certain is that North America's most important hardcore tournament will take place without the current world number one. And finally, a look at culture. In Durham in Northeast England, the new art and cultural center The Light will open its doors on Saturday. The approximately £17 million project was created through the extensive redevelopment of the former Durham Light Infantry Museum and Art Gallery, which closed 10 years ago. The new institution combines military history with contemporary art. Artists on display include Tracy Emin, Steve McQueen, and Olafur Eliasson. The opening also reflects a broader cultural policy trend in Britain. Major exhibitions and cultural institutions are increasingly being established outside London. This is more than a question of cultural offerings. Museums and galleries can strengthen regional economies, create jobs, and give cities a new international profile. At the same time, the question remains how such institutions can be financed over the long term and whether they can actually reach a broader audience. The Light is therefore attempting to connect several dimensions: regional history, international contemporary art, and a deliberately broader social perspective. Whether the concept will work in the long term will only become clear after the opening and over the years to come. This news overview therefore presents an unusually dense picture of the international situation. Geopolitical conflicts are increasingly having a direct impact on energy prices and the economy. Societies are struggling with questions of security, while new technologies are shifting the boundaries between the digital and physical worlds. In sport, talent alone is no longer enough. Physical resilience is increasingly decisive for careers. And in culture, there is growing debate about how institutions outside major metropolitan centers can acquire new social significance. Perhaps the most important common development is therefore this. Many of today's stories cannot be viewed in isolation. Energy policy affects the economy and inflation. Technology is transforming the world of work and society. International conflicts reach deep into everyday life. and cultural institutions are increasingly understood as places of social debate. Those are the most important international developments of the day. Thank you for listening, and take care. Stay tuned to your station, GIN Radio 24.
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2: News wrapped up just now, and here we are at just after 4 in the morning on GIN Radio 24. One of you out there riding this frequency with me through the smallest hours, I'm grateful you're here. More music is on the way, so stay tuned.

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1: You can always tell her when she didn't write. She didn't write. She didn't write. And you can always tell her when

Garnet Mistline just wrapped up there with that ethereal shimmer, and at 4:37 in the morning there's something special about letting a track like that linger in the space around you. We're still here on GIN Radio 24 with you as the hours turn quietly over. Stick around for what's next.

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Each spin rise just carried you through with that upbeat lift, and here at 4:49 in the morning on GIN Radio 24, it's exactly the kind of spark that keeps the night alive. We've got plenty more ahead for you, so stay with us.

Everett Allman's Running It Down just finished there, and it's 5:14 in the morning here on GIN Radio 24 with clear skies overhead and 11 degrees in the air. From BBC News, the hotel booking mix-up that could free Mushroom Murderer. We've got more music coming your way, so stay with us. And I

The long incident from Craig MacArthur just pulled you through there, atmospheric and deliberate, the kind of piece that fills the quiet hours with real presence. 5:26 in the morning here on GIN Radio 24, and we've got more music lined up for you as the night moves toward dawn. Stick around.

Rod's inner voices just carried you through there, that introspective pull, the kind of sound that settles in during these early hours. 5:42 in the morning on GIN Radio 24, and we're right here with you as the world stays still. More music ahead, so keep listening.

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Walk the dog. Brush your teeth. 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

ominous Radiant Wave track just wrapped up there with that bright, uplifting energy to start your Sunday morning. It's just after 6:19 here on GIN Radio 24, clear skies over us and 11 degrees, a calm beginning to the day. From BBC News, drugs at their fingertips, intense pressure, why child stars fall into addiction. More music is on the way, so stay tuned.

Midnight Reactor from GIN Radio Dance just pulled you through there with that driving, hypnotic pulse, the kind of track that keeps the energy moving even as the early light starts creeping in. 6:32 in the morning here on GIN Radio 24, and we've got plenty more ahead. Stay with us.

National Sweetheart from some college just wrapped up there with that dreamy, intimate quality, the kind of track that feels like it's meant for these quiet early morning moments. 6:48 on GIN Radio 24 and we're just getting started. Stick around for what comes next.

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1: Good day and a warm welcome to GIN Radio 24. Here are the most important international developments of the day, summarized concisely, critically assessed, and with a focus on the background. The focus of international politics today is the further escalation between the United States and Iran. Washington is announcing new, far-reaching sanctions against Tehran. U.S. Treasury Secretary Scott Bessent said that specific details would be announced next Monday. President Donald Trump is also threatening countries that support Iran economically with consequences. Tehran has responded sharply. The Iranian leadership has announced that it will respond to new American threats with a severe counterreaction. This is once again shifting the focus of the conflict. Alongside military confrontation, the economic lifeline of Iran is becoming increasingly important. Washington is seeking to restrict revenues from oil exports, international trade relations, and the financial capabilities of the Iranian leadership. The crucial question will therefore be whether major trading partners, particularly in Asia, support this strategy or seek ways to circumvent the sanctions. For the global economy, this is highly significant. Uncertainty over Iranian oil exports is affecting an energy market that is already under pressure. Russia, meanwhile, is signaling a willingness to discuss new proposals for ending the war in Ukraine. However, Russian Deputy Foreign Minister Sergei Ryabkov has made clear that Moscow would only accept proposals that, in its view, take the military realities on the ground into account. The various conflicts therefore reveal a common pattern. Diplomatic talks remain possible, while the parties involved are simultaneously attempting to strengthen their negotiating positions through economic or military pressure. Whether this will actually lead to political solutions remains uncertain. Energy markets are also feeling the consequences immediately. The price of a barrel of Brent crude, the European benchmark, rose on Friday to $94.39. That represents a daily increase of around 0.65%. West Texas Intermediate, the main U.S. benchmark, closed at $87.06. The increase is primarily a reaction to the newly announced American sanctions against Iranian trading partners. Traders expect the measures could further restrict Iranian oil exports. Market participants are already reporting declining supplies of Iranian crude to Chinese buyers. For consumers and companies, this is more than just a number on the financial markets. Higher oil prices increase the cost of fuel, transportation, and production. If price pressure persists, it can spread through supply chains to a wide range of other goods. At the same time, central banks face pressure because higher energy prices can increase inflation, while weaker economic activity would normally call for lower interest rates. The United States therefore faces a difficult balancing act. On the one hand, economic pressure is intended to hurt Iran. On the other, a further reduction in global oil supplies could drive prices higher and thereby put additional pressure on the American and European economies. The sanctions could therefore have political effects while simultaneously creating economic side effects. In the social news, attention is turning to Sweden. In the town of Fagersta, an 18-year-old man attacked a secondary school with a sword. One person was killed and three others were injured. Police shot the attacker and arrested him. According to media reports, the suspect is a former student of the school. Authorities now have to establish, among other things, what motivated the attack and whether there are indications that it was planned. Until those questions are answered, any further explanation would be premature. The incident once again demonstrates how vulnerable schools can be as social spaces. They are intended to be places of learning and community, while at the same time repeatedly confronting questions about security measures, access controls, and psychological support for students and teachers. The challenge is to increase security without turning schools into heavily fortified institutions. In science and technology, today's story concerns another transformation that could also have major long-term consequences. Chinese robotics company ACE Robotics expects, according to its chairman Wang Xiaojing, that a possible breakthrough in so-called robot brains could come by the end of next year. The term refers to systems that no longer merely perform pre-programmed movements, but can perceive their surroundings more comprehensively, learn from them, and adapt their actions to changing situations. Wang compares a possible breakthrough with the impact that generative artificial intelligence has had on computer applications since the emergence of ChatGPT. It is important, however, to put this into perspective. This is a prediction by a company executive, not a scientifically confirmed timetable for a technological breakthrough. What is certain is that the development of so-called embodied artificial intelligence is attracting enormous investment worldwide. The decisive step would be the combination of powerful language and vision models with physical machines. A robot would then not merely recognize that there is a cup on a table. It would have to understand what a person intends to do with that cup, take its surroundings into account, and act accordingly. If this development succeeds, robots could eventually be used in factories, logistics, care work, or dangerous working environments. At the same time, questions arise about jobs, liability, safety, and the control of autonomous systems. Technological progress is therefore only one side of the development. The other is the social decision about where and under what rules such machines should be deployed. In sport, meanwhile, a major story from tennis is attracting attention. World number one Jannik Sinner will miss the 2026 US Open because of persistent injury to his right knee. The final Grand Slam tournament of the year begins on August 30th in New York. For Sinner, the withdrawal is particularly serious from a sporting perspective. The Italian has been one of the dominant players of recent years. His absence, therefore, changes the balance of the entire men's field. At the same time, the case illustrates how important workload management has become in modern professional tennis. Players compete in tournaments for many months, travel between continents, and are expected to perform physically at the highest level throughout. It remains unclear how quickly Sinner will be able to return to full fitness following his knee injury. A long-term prognosis would not be reliable at this stage. What is certain is that North America's most important hardcore tournament will take place without the current world number one. And finally, a look at culture. In Durham in Northeast England, the new art and cultural center The Light will open its doors on Saturday. The approximately £17 million project was created through the extensive redevelopment of the former Durham Light Infantry Museum and Art Gallery, which closed 10 years ago. The new institution combines military history with contemporary art. Artists on display include Tracy Emin, Steve McQueen, and Olafur Eliasson. The opening also reflects a broader cultural policy trend in Britain. Major exhibitions and cultural institutions are increasingly being established outside London. This is more than a question of cultural offerings. Museums and galleries can strengthen regional economies, create jobs, and give cities a new international profile. At the same time, the question remains how such institutions can be financed over the long term and whether they can actually reach a broader audience. The Light is therefore attempting to connect several dimensions: regional history, international contemporary art, and a deliberately broader social perspective. Whether the concept will work in the long term will only become clear after the opening and over the years to come. This news overview therefore presents an unusually dense picture of the international situation. Geopolitical conflicts are increasingly having a direct impact on energy prices and the economy. Societies are struggling with questions of security, while new technologies are shifting the boundaries between the digital and physical worlds. In sport, talent alone is no longer enough. Physical resilience is increasingly decisive for careers. And in culture, there is growing debate about how institutions outside major metropolitan centers can acquire new social significance. Perhaps the most important common development is therefore this: many of today's stories cannot be viewed in isolation. Energy policy affects the economy and inflation. Technology is transforming the world of work and society. International conflicts reach deep into everyday life. And cultural institutions are increasingly understood as places of social debate. Those are the most important international developments of the day. Thank you for listening and take care. Stay tuned to your station, GIN Radio 24.
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2: You've been with us through the news at just after 7 in the morning on GIN Radio 24, and there's a lot more music lined up to keep this Sunday rolling. Stick with us.

0: Lazy Velvet line just wrapped up there with that smooth R&B groove, the kind of track that settles in just right on a quiet Sunday morning. It's 7:22 here on GIN Radio 24, mostly clear skies and 10 degrees outside, a crisp start to the day. From BBC News, we're not going to run from it, Sydney Marathon laughs off metal error. Plenty more coming your way, so stay with us.
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Pioneer Clarityrize just brought that bright, crystalline sound through, a real lift to start the morning. 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

Evermore breeze just carried you through there with that gentle, flowing atmosphere, exactly the kind of track that settles in nice and easy on a Sunday morning. It's just after 8:18 here on GIN Radio 24, and we've got more music coming your way, so stay tuned.

GIN Radio Lazy 24 just took us somewhere serene with Zoned Horizon, that kind of ambient drift that melts the morning away. It's 8:37 here on GIN Radio 24, partly cloudy out in Niederdorf and 12 degrees, so bundle up if you're heading out. From BBC News, did a goat herder's lucky $200 nugget spark a gold rush in Western Kenya?

That was GIN Radio Mix 24 with Move It, and what a way to shake things up. That track's got serious energy, the kind that gets you moving no matter what time of day it is. It's 8:55 here on GIN Radio 24, and we've got more coming your way right now, so stick around.

0: energy data drive just brought some real drive to the morning. That's the kind of track that gets your pulse moving and your mind sharp. We're just past 9:15 here on GIN Radio 24, and there's plenty more ahead, so stay locked in.
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Echoes of Quiet Streets just wrapped up there. That's the kind of track that lets your mind settle into something calm and reflective, perfect for a Sunday morning like this one. Stick with GIN Radio 24 and hear what's next.

Just had the jingle there. That's how we keep things moving here on GIN Radio 24. It's 9:42 in the morning, clear skies out in Niederdorf and 15 degrees, so a crisp start to the day. From BBC News, Trump says Canada wants benefits of being US state after trade talks collapse. Stay tuned for what's coming next.

National Sweetheart just finished there, and what a groove. Hot Water's got that smooth, layered sound that pulls you right in and doesn't let go. We're at 9:55 here on GIN Radio 24, so plenty of morning left to explore. Stick around for what comes next.

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1: Good day and a warm welcome to GIN Radio 24. Here are the most important international developments of the day, summarized concisely, critically assessed, and with a focus on the background. The focus of international politics today is the further escalation between the United States and Iran. Washington is announcing new, far-reaching sanctions against Tehran. U.S. Treasury Secretary Scott Bessent said that specific details would be announced next Monday. President Donald Trump is also threatening countries that support Iran economically with consequences. Tehran has responded sharply. The Iranian leadership has announced that it will respond to new American threats with a severe counterreaction. This is once again shifting the focus of the conflict. Alongside military confrontation, the economic lifeline of Iran is becoming increasingly important. Washington is seeking to restrict revenues from oil exports, international trade relations, and the financial capabilities of the Iranian leadership. The crucial question will therefore be whether major trading partners, particularly in Asia, support this strategy or seek ways to circumvent the sanctions. For the global economy, this is highly significant. Uncertainty over Iranian oil exports is affecting an energy market that is already under pressure. Russia, meanwhile, is signaling a willingness to discuss new proposals for ending the war in Ukraine. However, Russian Deputy Foreign Minister Sergei Ryabkov has made clear that Moscow would only accept proposals that, in its view, take the military realities on the ground into account. The various conflicts therefore reveal a common pattern. Diplomatic talks remain possible, while the parties involved are simultaneously attempting to strengthen their negotiating positions through economic or military pressure. Whether this will actually lead to political solutions remains uncertain. Energy markets are also feeling the consequences immediately. The price of a barrel of Brent crude, the European benchmark, rose on Friday to $94.39. That represents a daily increase of around 0.65%. West Texas Intermediate, the main U.S. benchmark, closed at $87.06. The increase is primarily a reaction to the newly announced American sanctions against Iranian trading partners. Traders expect the measures could further restrict Iranian oil exports. Market participants are already reporting declining supplies of Iranian crude to Chinese buyers. For consumers and companies, this is more than just a number on the financial markets. Higher oil prices increase the cost of fuel, transportation, and production. If price pressure persists, it can spread through supply chains to a wide range of other goods. At the same time, central banks face pressure because higher energy prices can increase inflation, while weaker economic activity would normally call for lower interest rates. The United States therefore faces a difficult balancing act. On the one hand, economic pressure is intended to hurt Iran. On the other, a further reduction in global oil supplies could drive prices higher and thereby put additional pressure on the American and European economies. The sanctions could therefore have political effects while simultaneously creating economic side effects. In the social news, attention is turning to Sweden. In the town of Fagersta, an 18-year-old man attacked a secondary school with a sword. One person was killed and three others were injured. Police shot the attacker and arrested him. According to media reports, the suspect is a former student of the school. Authorities now have to establish, among other things, what motivated the attack and whether there are indications that it was planned. Until those questions are answered, any further explanation would be premature. The incident once again demonstrates how vulnerable schools can be as social spaces. They are intended to be places of learning and community, while at the same time repeatedly confronting questions about security measures, access controls, and psychological support for students and teachers. The challenge is to increase security without turning schools into heavily fortified institutions. In science and technology, today's story concerns another transformation that could also have major long-term consequences. Chinese robotics company ACE Robotics expects, according to its chairman Wang Xiaojing, that a possible breakthrough in so-called robot brains could come by the end of next year. The term refers to systems that no longer merely perform pre-programmed movements, but can perceive their surroundings more comprehensively, learn from them, and adapt their actions to changing situations. Wang compares a possible breakthrough with the impact that generative artificial intelligence has had on computer applications since the emergence of ChatGPT. It is important, however, to put this into perspective. This is a prediction by a company executive, not a scientifically confirmed timetable for a technological breakthrough. What is certain is that the development of so-called embodied artificial intelligence is attracting enormous investment worldwide. The decisive step would be the combination of powerful language and vision models with physical machines. A robot would then not merely recognize that there is a cup on a table. It would have to understand what a person intends to do with that cup, take its surroundings into account, and act accordingly. If this development succeeds, robots could eventually be used in factories, logistics, care work, or dangerous working environments. At the same time, questions arise about jobs, liability, safety, and the control of autonomous systems. Technological progress is therefore only one side of the development. The other is the social decision about where and under what rules such machines should be deployed. In sport, meanwhile, a major story from tennis is attracting attention. World number one Jannik Sinner will miss the 2026 US Open because of persistent injury to his right knee. The final Grand Slam tournament of the year begins on August 30th in New York. For Sinner, the withdrawal is particularly serious from a sporting perspective. The Italian has been one of the dominant players of recent years. His absence, therefore, changes the balance of the entire men's field. At the same time, the case illustrates how important workload management has become in modern professional tennis. Players compete in tournaments for many months, travel between continents, and are expected to perform physically at the highest level throughout. It remains unclear how quickly Sinner will be able to return to full fitness following his knee injury. A long-term prognosis would not be reliable at this stage. What is certain is that North America's most important hardcore tournament will take place without the current world number one. And finally, a look at culture. In Durham in Northeast England, the new art and cultural center The Light will open its doors on Saturday. The approximately £17 million project was created through the extensive redevelopment of the former Durham Light Infantry Museum and Art Gallery, which closed 10 years ago. The new institution combines military history with contemporary art. Artists on display include Tracy Emin, Steve McQueen, and Olafur Eliasson. The opening also reflects a broader cultural policy trend in Britain. Major exhibitions and cultural institutions are increasingly being established outside London. This is more than a question of cultural offerings. Museums and galleries can strengthen regional economies, create jobs, and give cities a new international profile. At the same time, the question remains how such institutions can be financed over the long term and whether they can actually reach a broader audience. The Light is therefore attempting to connect several dimensions: regional history, international contemporary art, and a deliberately broader social perspective. Whether the concept will work in the long term will only become clear after the opening and over the years to come. This news overview therefore presents an unusually dense picture of the international situation. Geopolitical conflicts are increasingly having a direct impact on energy prices and the economy. Societies are struggling with questions of security, while new technologies are shifting the boundaries between the digital and physical worlds. In sport, talent alone is no longer enough. Physical resilience is increasingly decisive for careers. And in culture, there's growing debate about how institutions outside major metropolitan centers can acquire new social significance. Perhaps the most important common development is therefore this: many of today's stories cannot be viewed in isolation. Energy policy affects the economy and inflation. Technology is transforming the world of work and society. International conflicts reach deep into everyday life. And cultural institutions are increasingly understood as places of social debate. Those are the most important international developments of the day. Thank you for listening and take care. Stay tuned to your station, GIN Radio 24.
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Velvet Rush Flow just took us on quite the ride. That upbeat energy and those swelling layers really lift the whole mood. We're coming up on just after 10 in the morning here on GIN Radio 24, so you're right in the sweet spot of the day. Let's see where the next track takes us. Darling.

Honey, Kickflash just gave us that perfect burst of energy to kick the morning into gear, upbeat, fun, and exactly what you need right now. We've got plenty of great music lined up here on GIN Radio 24, so stay tuned to see what's next.

Muted Corners just wrapped up there. GIN Radio Lazy 24 with that contemplative, spacious sound that gives your mind room to breathe. It's 10:51 in the morning here on GIN Radio 24, clear skies and 17 degrees out there in Niederdorf, so a beautiful stretch of Sunday unfolding. From BBC News, girl 17 killed in Swedish sword attack, police say.

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Walk the dog. Brush your teeth. Make some toast. 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

Power Flux Line just took you through that dynamic electronic rush, really energetic stuff that keeps moving. 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
1: Good day and a warm welcome to GIN Radio 24. Here are the most important international developments of the day, summarized concisely, critically assessed, and with a focus on the background. The focus of international politics today is the further escalation between the United States and Iran. Washington is announcing new, far-reaching sanctions against Tehran. U.S. Treasury Secretary Scott Bessent said that specific details would be announced next Monday. President Donald Trump is also threatening countries that support Iran economically with consequences. Tehran has responded sharply. The Iranian leadership has announced that it will respond to new American threats with a severe counterreaction. This is once again shifting the focus of the conflict. Alongside military confrontation, the economic lifeline of Iran is becoming increasingly important. Washington is seeking to restrict revenues from oil exports, international trade relations, and the financial capabilities of the Iranian leadership. The crucial question will therefore be whether major trading partners, particularly in Asia, support this strategy or seek ways to circumvent the sanctions. For the global economy, this is highly significant. Uncertainty over Iranian oil exports is affecting an energy market that is already under pressure. Russia, meanwhile, is signaling a willingness to discuss new proposals for ending the war in Ukraine. However, Russian Deputy Foreign Minister Sergei Ryabkov has made clear that Moscow would only accept proposals that, in its view, take the military realities on the ground into account. The various conflicts therefore reveal a common pattern. Diplomatic talks remain possible, while the parties involved are simultaneously attempting to strengthen their negotiating positions through economic or military pressure. Whether this will actually lead to political solutions remains uncertain. Energy markets are also feeling the consequences immediately. The price of a barrel of Brent crude, the European benchmark, rose on Friday to $94.39. That represents a daily increase of around 0.65%. West Texas Intermediate, the main U.S. benchmark, closed at $87.06. The increase is primarily a reaction to the newly announced American sanctions against Iranian trading partners. Traders expect the measures could further restrict Iranian oil exports. Market participants are already reporting declining supplies of Iranian crude to Chinese buyers. For consumers and companies, this is more than just a number on the financial markets. Higher oil prices increase the cost of fuel, transportation, and production. If price pressure persists, it can spread through supply chains to a wide range of other goods. At the same time, central banks face pressure because higher energy prices can increase inflation, while weaker economic activity would normally call for lower interest rates. The United States therefore faces a difficult balancing act. On the one hand, economic pressure is intended to hurt Iran. On the other, a further reduction in global oil supplies could drive prices higher and thereby put additional pressure on the American and European economies. The sanctions could therefore have political effects while simultaneously creating economic side effects. In the social news, attention is turning to Sweden. In the town of Fagersta, an 18-year-old man attacked a secondary school with a sword. One person was killed and three others were injured. Police shot the attacker and arrested him. According to media reports, the suspect is a former student of the school. Authorities now have to establish, among other things, what motivated the attack and whether there are indications that it was planned. Until those questions are answered, any further explanation would be premature. The incident once again demonstrates how vulnerable schools can be as social spaces. They are intended to be places of learning and community, while at the same time repeatedly confronting questions about security measures, access controls, and psychological support for students and teachers. The challenge is to increase security without turning schools into heavily fortified institutions. In science and technology, today's story concerns another transformation that could also have major long-term consequences. Chinese robotics company ACE Robotics expects, according to its chairman Wang Xiaojing, that a possible breakthrough in so-called robot brains could come by the end of next year. The term refers to systems that no longer merely perform pre-programmed movements, but can perceive their surroundings more comprehensively, learn from them, and adapt their actions to changing situations. Wang compares a possible breakthrough with the impact that generative artificial intelligence has had on computer applications since the emergence of ChatGPT. It is important, however, to put this into perspective. This is a prediction by a company executive, not a scientifically confirmed timetable for a technological breakthrough. What is certain is that the development of so-called embodied artificial intelligence is attracting enormous investment worldwide. The decisive step would be the combination of powerful language and vision models with physical machines. A robot would then not merely recognize that there is a cup on a table. It would have to understand what a person intends to do with that cup, take its surroundings into account, and act accordingly. If this development succeeds, robots could eventually be used in factories, logistics, care work, or dangerous working environments. At the same time, questions arise about jobs, liability, safety, and the control of autonomous systems. Technological progress is therefore only one side of the development. The other is the social decision about where and under what rules such machines should be deployed. In sport, meanwhile, a major story from tennis is attracting attention. World number one Jannik Sinner will miss the 2026 US Open because of persistent injury to his right knee. The final Grand Slam tournament of the year begins on August 30th in New York. For Sinner, the withdrawal is particularly serious from a sporting perspective. The Italian has been one of the dominant players of recent years. His absence, therefore, changes the balance of the entire men's field. At the same time, the case illustrates how important workload management has become in modern professional tennis. Players compete in tournaments for many months, travel between continents, and are expected to perform physically at the highest level throughout. It remains unclear how quickly Sinner will be able to return to full fitness following his knee injury. A long-term prognosis would not be reliable at this stage. What is certain is that North America's most important hardcore tournament will take place without the current world number one. And finally, a look at culture. In Durham in Northeast England, the new art and cultural center The Light will open its doors on Saturday. The approximately £17 million project was created through the extensive redevelopment of the former Durham Light Infantry Museum and Art Gallery, which closed 10 years ago. The new institution combines military history with contemporary art. Artists on display include Tracy Emin, Steve McQueen, and Olafur Eliasson. The opening also reflects a broader cultural policy trend in Britain. Major exhibitions and cultural institutions are increasingly being established outside London. This is more than a question of cultural offerings. Museums and galleries can strengthen regional economies, create jobs, and give cities a new international profile. At the same time, the question remains how such institutions can be financed over the long term and whether they can actually reach a broader audience. The Light is therefore attempting to connect several dimensions: regional history, international contemporary art, and a deliberately broader social perspective. Whether the concept will work in the long term will only become clear after the opening and over the years to come. This news overview therefore presents an unusually dense picture of the international situation. Geopolitical conflicts are increasingly having a direct impact on energy prices and the economy. Societies are struggling with questions of security, while new technologies are shifting the boundaries between the digital and physical worlds. In sport, talent alone is no longer enough. Physical resilience is increasingly decisive for careers. And in culture, there's growing debate about how institutions outside major metropolitan centers can acquire new social significance. Perhaps the most important common development is therefore this: many of today's stories cannot be viewed in isolation. Energy policy affects the economy and inflation. Technology is transforming the world of work and society. International conflicts reach deep into everyday life. And cultural institutions are increasingly understood as places of social debate. Those are the most important international developments of the day. Thank you for listening and take care. Stay tuned to your station, GIN Radio 24.
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2: We've got news coming through from BBC News. Robots compete in boxing, football, and sprinting at World Humanoid Games. Pretty wild stuff happening out there. Here at GIN Radio 24, it's just after 1 in the afternoon, mostly clear skies and 21 degrees, making for a nice Sunday in Niederdorf. Stick with us, more music ahead.

That happiness flow state track just wrapped up really settles you into that calm, centered place. 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

Floating through silence just carried you away on that gentle, weightless drift, exactly what you need right now. Stick around on GIN Radio 24 for what comes next. Feel alive.

gut feeling from Jeremy Corpus, that one has a real immediacy to it, pulls you right into the moment. You're locked in here on GIN Radio 24, and there's plenty more music headed your way, so stay with us.

Drift into the blue just took you somewhere serene, and right now out here in Niederdorf it's a perfect afternoon for it. Mostly clear, 22 degrees, everything just soft and open. From BBC News, Trump Mobile promoted a Made in the USA phone, but the details kept changing. 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

Pioneer Skyline just lifted you up with that expansive, forward-moving groove, really opens up the mind. 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

Bassline Boulevard just laid down that funk groove nice and tight. That's the kind of track that gets into your body and doesn't let go. 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

Creeping spiders from Nat Keef and Beat Mower just crawled right through your speakers with that hypnotic, unsettling vibe. 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

Orbit Poprise just lifted off with that bright, energetic pulse, perfect for a partly cloudy Sunday afternoon like this one. From BBC News, new season, new trim, Holland reveals buzzcut. 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
1: Good day and a very warm welcome to GIN Radio 24. Here are the most important international developments of the day, summarized concisely, critically assessed, and with a focus on the background. At the center of international politics remains the conflict between the United States and Iran. U.S. President Donald Trump has once again increased the pressure on Tehran and announced measures designed to put unprecedented

this confrontation extends far beyond the region. The Strait of Hormuz normally carries around 1/5 of the world's traded oil and a significant share of global liquefied natural gas supplies. Since the beginning of the war, Washington has imposed additional sanctions on Iran and, according to Reuters, has now sanctioned more than 1,000 individuals, vessels, and aircraft. Particularly sensitive would be further sanctions targeting Chinese companies and banks. China purchases more than 80% of the oil shipped by Iran. A tougher sanctions policy could therefore not only hit Tehran, but directly strain relations between Washington and Beijing. This brings us to the economy. The conflict in the Persian Gulf has now also become a global inflation risk. The price of a barrel of Brent crude recently stood at around $88, approximately 6% higher than a week earlier. At the same time, U.S. retail sales fell by 0.6% in July. This illustrates the central problem of the coming weeks. Weaker demand could normally reduce price pressures, while higher energy prices could push inflation upwards again. For Europe, there is another problem: the extreme heat of this summer. A recent analysis by Triodos Economics estimates that heat waves could reduce the European Union's gross domestic product by as much as 180 billion euros. In France, up to 15% of nuclear power generation capacity was recently offline because high temperatures and low water levels made it more difficult to cool reactors. In Germany, low water levels on the Rhine are disrupting freight transport. And in Spain, wildfires have already damaged around 275,000 hectares, according to the European Copernicus System. The economic significance of this development is considerable. Climate change is increasingly becoming a factor affecting energy supplies, logistics, insurance, agriculture, and public finances. Heat is no longer simply a weather event. It can disrupt production chains, increase electricity prices, and reduce the economic performance of entire regions. These indirect costs are therefore likely to play a growing role in economic and political decisions in the future. A serious report comes from the United States. At Virginia State University in the state of Virginia, a 19-year-old man has been arrested in connection with a shooting on campus. Five people between the ages of 17 and 23 were injured in the attack. A 21-year-old man remains in critical condition. The suspect, Cameron Harris, is not a student at the university. According to police, he was discovered hiding inside a closet in a student residence. He faces, among other charges, four counts of aggravated assault and four counts involving the use of a firearm in the commission of a crime. Much remains unclear. Investigators have not disclosed a motive and are continuing to examine whether other people were involved. Questions have also been raised about how a person who was not enrolled at the university was able to enter a student residence and hide there for several hours after the attack. The university is scheduled to begin classes tomorrow. The incident could therefore have consequences not only for the criminal investigation, but also for the continuing debate over security at American colleges and universities. A look at science takes us far back into human prehistory. Archaeologists have gained new insights into stone tools discovered at the Lingjing archaeological site in central China. The tools are attributed to an extinct human group known as Homo Joluensis. New dating places the manufacture of certain tools at around 146,000 years ago, approximately 20,000 years earlier than previously believed. The dating was based in part on calcite crystals found in a fossil animal bone. The significance lies not only in the age of the tools. They reveal a technically planned manufacturing process. Some stone cores were shaped so that different sides could deliberately serve different functions. This points to planning, experience, and a sophisticated understanding of the properties of stone. The discovery, therefore, also changes our understanding of when and under what conditions early humans developed complex technologies. Innovation was apparently not necessarily the product of prosperity and favorable living conditions. Extreme environmental pressure may also have encouraged adaptation and technological creativity. In sport, the headline today belongs to Arsenal. The English club defeated Manchester City 3-0 in the Community Shield.

Ricardo Calafiori gave Arsenal the lead in the first minute. Kai Havertz doubled the advantage before halftime, and Martin Odegaard scored Arsenal's third goal shortly after the restart. Arsenal therefore begins the new season with a trophy and sends an early warning to one of its direct rivals. For Manchester City, the result is an early setback. The team is entering the season with a new manager, while Arsenal under Mikel Arteta continues to develop its established playing philosophy. However, it would be wrong to draw far-reaching conclusions from a single match. The Community Shield is traditionally a season opener and is not a reliable indicator of how an entire Premier League season will develop. The 3-0 defeat does, however, suggest that Arsenal is already in strong form. And finally, a cultural look at the United States. In Santa Fe, New Mexico, the 104th Santa Fe Indian Market is taking place this weekend. The event is regarded as one of the world's most important marketplaces for indigenous art and brings together visual art, craftsmanship, fashion, and cultural identity. Today's program includes, among other events, a fashion show featuring 6 indigenous designers and 10 exclusive designs. The market is more than an art event. For indigenous artists, it is also an economic platform and a place for cultural self-determination. At a time when museums, galleries, and the international art market are increasingly debating who owns cultural heritage and who benefits financially from it, such an event takes on additional significance. It connects tradition with the modern art market and demonstrates that indigenous culture is not merely part of the historical past, but also part of the present and the economic future. Today's news, therefore, presents a remarkably broad picture. The conflict involving Iran and the Strait of Hormuz is now affecting energy prices and international power relations. Extreme heat is becoming an economic risk. In the United States, security at universities remains an unresolved issue. Archaeologists are changing our understanding of the technological development of early humans. And in both sport and culture, we can see social forces that extend far beyond individual results or events. Those were the most important international developments of the day. Thank you for listening, and take care. 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
1: Atlas Spinburst just spun through with that driving, upbeat energy to match the afternoon perfectly. 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

That was GIN Radio Country with Hey Bale Heaven, pure country comfort right there in the middle of your Sunday afternoon. Stick with us on GIN Radio 24 for what's coming next.

What's the first thing you do in the morning when you wake up? Walk the dog. Brush your teeth. 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
1: Good day and a warm welcome to GIN Radio 24. Here are the most important international developments of the day, summarized concisely, critically assessed, and with a focus on the background. The focus of international politics today is the further escalation between the United States and Iran. Washington is announcing new, far-reaching sanctions against Tehran. U.S. Treasury Secretary Scott Bessent said that specific details would be announced next Monday. President Donald Trump is also threatening countries that support Iran economically with consequences. Tehran has responded sharply. The Iranian leadership has announced that it will respond to new American threats with a severe counter-reaction. This is once again shifting the focus of the conflict. Alongside military confrontation, the economic lifeline of Iran is becoming increasingly important. Washington is seeking to restrict revenues from oil exports, international trade relations, and the financial capabilities of the Iranian leadership. The crucial question will therefore be whether major trading partners, particularly in Asia, support this strategy or seek ways to circumvent the sanctions. For the global economy, this is highly significant. Uncertainty over Iranian oil exports is affecting an energy market that is already under pressure. Russia, meanwhile, is signaling a willingness to discuss new proposals for ending the war in Ukraine. However, Russian Deputy Foreign Minister Sergei Ryabkov has made clear that Moscow would only accept proposals that, in its view, take the military realities on the ground into account. The various conflicts therefore reveal a common pattern. Diplomatic talks remain possible, while the parties involved are simultaneously attempting to strengthen their negotiating positions through economic or military pressure. Whether this will actually lead to political solutions remains uncertain. Energy markets are also feeling the consequences immediately. The price of a barrel of Brent crude, the European benchmark, rose on Friday to $94.39. That represents a daily increase of around 0.65%. West Texas Intermediate, the main U.S. benchmark, closed at $87.06. The increase is primarily a reaction to the newly announced American sanctions against Iranian trading partners. Traders expect the measures could further restrict Iranian oil exports. Market participants are already reporting declining supplies of Iranian crude to Chinese buyers. For consumers and companies, this is more than just a number on the financial markets. Higher oil prices increase the cost of fuel, transportation, and production. If price pressure persists, it can spread through supply chains to a wide range of other goods. At the same time, central banks face pressure because higher energy prices can increase inflation, while weaker economic activity would normally call for lower interest rates. The United States therefore faces a difficult balancing act. On the one hand, economic pressure is intended to hurt Iran. On the other, a further reduction in global oil supplies could drive prices higher and thereby put additional pressure on the American and European economies. The sanctions could therefore have political effects while simultaneously creating economic side effects. In the social news, attention is turning to Sweden. In the town of Fagersta, an 18-year-old man attacked a secondary school with a sword. One person was killed and three others were injured. Police shot the attacker and arrested him. According to media reports, the suspect is a former student of the school. Authorities now have to establish, among other things, what motivated the attack and whether there are indications that it was planned. Until those questions are answered, any further explanation would be premature. The incident once again demonstrates how vulnerable schools can be as social spaces. They are intended to be places of learning and community, while at the same time repeatedly confronting questions about security measures, access controls, and psychological support for students and teachers. The challenge is to increase security without turning schools into heavily fortified institutions. In science and technology, Today's story concerns another transformation that could also have major long-term consequences. Chinese robotics company ACE Robotics expects, according to its chairman Wang Xiaojing, that a possible breakthrough in so-called robot brains could come by the end of next year. The term refers to systems that no longer merely perform pre-programmed movements, but can perceive their surroundings more comprehensively, learn from them, and adapt their actions to changing situations. Wang compares a possible breakthrough with the impact that generative artificial intelligence has had on computer applications since the emergence of ChatGPT. It is important, however, to put this into perspective. This is a prediction by a company executive, not a scientifically confirmed timetable for a technological breakthrough. What is certain is that the development of so-called embodied artificial intelligence is attracting enormous investment worldwide. The decisive step would be the combination of powerful language and vision models with physical machines. A robot would then not merely recognize that there is a cup on a table. It would have to understand what a person intends to do with that cup, take its surroundings into account, and act accordingly. If this development succeeds, robots could eventually be used in factories, logistics, care work, or dangerous working environments. At the same time, questions arise about jobs, liability, safety, and the control of autonomous systems. Technological progress is therefore only one side of the development. The other is the social decision about where and under what rules such machines should be deployed. In sport, meanwhile, a major story from tennis is attracting attention. World number one Jannik Sinner will miss the 2026 US Open because of persistent injury to his right knee. The final Grand Slam tournament of the year begins on August 30th in New York. For Sinner, the withdrawal is particularly serious from a sporting perspective. The Italian has been one of the dominant players of recent years. His absence, therefore, changes the balance of the entire men's field. At the same time, the case illustrates how important workload management has become in modern professional tennis. Players compete in tournaments for many months, travel between continents, and are expected to perform physically at the highest level throughout. It remains unclear how quickly Sinner will be able to return to full fitness following his knee injury. A long-term prognosis would not be reliable at this stage. What is certain is that North America's most important hardcore tournament will take place without the current world number one. And finally, a look at culture. In Durham in Northeast England, the new art and cultural center The Light will open its doors on Saturday. The approximately £17 million project was created through the extensive redevelopment of the former Durham Light Infantry Museum and Art Gallery, which closed 10 years ago. The new institution combines military history with contemporary art. Artists on display include Tracy Emin, Steve McQueen, and Olafur Eliasson. The opening also reflects a broader cultural policy trend in Britain. Major exhibitions and cultural institutions are increasingly being established outside London. This is more than a question of cultural offerings. Museums and galleries can strengthen regional economies, create jobs, and give cities a new international profile. At the same time, the question remains how such institutions can be financed over the long term and whether they can actually reach a broader audience. The Light is therefore attempting to connect several dimensions: regional history, international contemporary art, and a deliberately broader social perspective. Whether the concept will work in the long term will only become clear after the opening and over the years to come. This news overview therefore presents an unusually dense picture of the international situation. Geopolitical conflicts are increasingly having a direct impact on energy prices and the economy. Societies are struggling with questions of security, while new technologies are shifting the boundaries between the digital and physical worlds. In sport, talent alone is no longer enough. Physical resilience is increasingly decisive for careers. And in culture, there's growing debate about how institutions outside major metropolitan centers can acquire new social significance. Perhaps the most important common development is therefore this: many of today's stories cannot be viewed in isolation. Energy policy affects the economy and inflation. Technology is transforming the world of work and society. International conflicts reach deep into everyday life. and cultural institutions are increasingly understood as places of social debate. Those are the most important international developments of the day. Thank you for listening, and take care. Stay tuned to your station, GIN Radio 24.
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2: We just caught up on the latest news right here on GIN Radio 24. You're all set and in the loop. Now let's get back to the music. Stay tuned, there's more coming your way.

organic apples from Ashley Shadow just wrapped up with that organic, grounded groove really settles you in. It's just after 4:30 here in the afternoon and we're looking at overcast skies and 23 degrees out in Niederdorf. From BBC News, Kjeldsjø breaks men's half-marathon world record by 29 seconds.

Jeremy Corpus really brought something earnest to the moment with Let's Keep Trying, that kind of track that settles in and reminds you why persistence matters. We've got more music lined up here on GIN Radio 24, so stay with us.

Golden Empire from the 126 Ers has that driving energy that just pulls you forward, a real momentum builder. Stick around on GIN Radio 24, plenty more where that came from.

Harbor Serenade really took you somewhere calm and intimate, that kind of track that wraps around you like the quiet end of the day. It's just before 5:30 now, overcast skies overhead and 23 degrees here in Niederdorf. From BBC News, France links rise in drownings to heat waves. 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Breaking.

0: GIN Radio Lazy 24 Glacial Afternoon just wrapped around you like a slow exhale, that suspended, crystalline mood that lets everything else fade away. 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
1: A body popping. 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

Community from Track Tribe just moved through here with this grounded, purposeful groove, something that settles in and makes you feel connected to the moment. We're rolling through the evening on GIN Radio 24, and there's plenty more music on the way for you.

Head of the Snake from Everett Almond just pulled you somewhere dark and intense, that kind of track that grips you tight. It's 6:42 in the evening here on GIN Radio 24, clear skies and 23 degrees out in Niederdorf. From BBC News, thousands struggling without power in Indiana 12 days after severe storms. Plenty more waiting for you, so stay close.

0: Country roads, remember, just took you somewhere reflective, that gentle pull of a track that lets you settle in and breathe. We're at 6:58 in the evening here on GIN Radio 24, and there's more music lined up for you, so stick around.
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2: Good day and a warm welcome to GIN Radio 24. Here are the most important international developments of the day, summarized concisely, critically assessed, and with a focus on the background. The focus of international politics today is the further escalation between the United States and Iran. Washington is announcing new, far-reaching sanctions against Tehran. U.S. Treasury Secretary Scott Bessent said that specific details would be announced next Monday. President Donald Trump is also threatening countries that support Iran economically with consequences. Tehran has responded sharply. The Iranian leadership has announced that it will respond to new American threats with a severe counterreaction. This is once again shifting the focus of the conflict. Alongside military confrontation, the economic lifeline of Iran is becoming increasingly important. Washington is seeking to restrict revenues from oil exports, international trade relations, and the financial capabilities of the Iranian leadership. The crucial question will therefore be whether major trading partners, particularly in Asia, support this strategy or seek ways to circumvent the sanctions. For the global economy, this is highly significant. Uncertainty over Iranian oil exports is affecting an energy market that is already under pressure. Russia, meanwhile, is signaling a willingness to discuss new proposals for ending the war in Ukraine. However, Russian Deputy Foreign Minister Sergei Ryabkov has made clear that Moscow would only accept proposals that, in its view, take the military realities on the ground into account. The various conflicts therefore reveal a common pattern. Diplomatic talks remain possible, while the parties involved are simultaneously attempting to strengthen their negotiating positions through economic or military pressure. Whether this will actually lead to political solutions remains uncertain. Energy markets are also feeling the consequences immediately. The price of a barrel of Brent crude, the European benchmark, rose on Friday to $94.39. That represents a daily increase of around 0.65%. West Texas Intermediate, the main U.S. benchmark, closed at $87.06. The increase is primarily a reaction to the newly announced American sanctions against Iranian trading partners. Traders expect the measures could further restrict Iranian oil exports. Market participants are already reporting declining supplies of Iranian crude to Chinese buyers. For consumers and companies, this is more than just a number on the financial markets. Higher oil prices increase the cost of fuel, transportation, and production. If price pressure persists, it can spread through supply chains to a wide range of other goods. At the same time, central banks face pressure because higher energy prices can increase inflation, while weaker economic activity would normally call for lower interest rates. The United States therefore faces a difficult balancing act. On the one hand, economic pressure is intended to hurt Iran. On the other, a further reduction in global oil supplies could drive prices higher and thereby put additional pressure on the American and European economies. The sanctions could therefore have political effects while simultaneously creating economic side effects. In the social news, attention is turning to Sweden. In the town of Fagersta, an 18-year-old man attacked a secondary school with a sword. One person was killed and three others were injured. Police shot the attacker and arrested him. According to media reports, the suspect is a former student of the school. Authorities now have to establish, among other things, what motivated the attack and whether there are indications that it was planned. Until those questions are answered, any further explanation would be premature. The incident once again demonstrates how vulnerable schools can be as social spaces. They are intended to be places of learning and community, while at the same time repeatedly confronting questions about security measures access controls, and psychological support for students and teachers. The challenge is to increase security without turning schools into heavily fortified institutions. In science and technology, today's story concerns another transformation that could also have major long-term consequences. Chinese robotics company ACE Robotics expects, according to its chairman Wang Xiaojing, that a possible breakthrough in so-called robot brains could come by the end of next year. The term refers to systems that no longer merely perform pre-programmed movements, but can perceive their surroundings more comprehensively, learn from them, and adapt their actions to changing situations. Wang compares a possible breakthrough with the impact that generative artificial intelligence has had on computer applications since the emergence of ChatGPT. It is important, however, to put this into perspective. This is a prediction by a company executive, not a scientifically confirmed timetable for a technological breakthrough. What is certain is that the development of so-called embodied artificial intelligence is attracting enormous investment worldwide. The decisive step would be the combination of powerful language and vision models with physical machines. A robot would then not merely recognize that there is a cup on a table. It would have to understand what a person intends to do with that cup, take its surroundings into account, and act accordingly. If this development succeeds, robots could eventually be used in factories, logistics, care work, or dangerous working environments. At the same time, questions arise about jobs, liability, safety, and the control of autonomous systems. Technological progress is therefore only one side of the development. The other is the social decision about where and under what rules such machines should be deployed. In sport, meanwhile, a major story from tennis is attracting attention. World number one Jannik Sinner will miss the 2026 US Open because of persistent injury to his right knee. The final Grand Slam tournament of the year begins on August 30th in New York. For Sinner, the withdrawal is particularly serious from a sporting perspective. The Italian has been one of the dominant players of recent years. His absence, therefore, changes the balance of the entire men's field. At the same time, the case illustrates how important workload management has become in modern professional tennis. Players compete in tournaments for many months, travel between continents, and are expected to perform physically at the highest level throughout. It remains unclear how quickly Sinner will be able to return to full fitness following his knee injury. A long-term prognosis would not be reliable at this stage. What is certain is that North America's most important hardcore tournament will take place without the current world number one. And finally, a look at culture. In Durham in Northeast England, the new art and cultural center The Light will open its doors on Saturday. The approximately £17 million project was created through the extensive redevelopment of the former Durham Light Infantry Museum and Art Gallery, which closed 10 years ago. The new institution combines military history with contemporary art. Artists on display include Tracy Emin, Steve McQueen, and Olafur Eliasson. The opening also reflects a broader cultural policy trend in Britain. Major exhibitions and cultural institutions are increasingly being established outside London. This is more than a question of cultural offerings. Museums and galleries can strengthen regional economies, create jobs, and give cities a new international profile. At the same time, the question remains how such institutions can be financed over the long term and whether they can actually reach a broader audience. The Light is therefore attempting to connect several dimensions: regional history, international contemporary art, and a deliberately broader social perspective. Whether the concept will work in the long term will only become clear after the opening and over the years to come. This news overview therefore presents an unusually dense picture of the international situation. Geopolitical conflicts are increasingly having a direct impact on energy prices and the economy. Societies are struggling with questions of security, while new technologies are shifting the boundaries between the digital and physical worlds. In sport, talent alone is no longer enough. Physical resilience is increasingly decisive for careers. And in culture, there's growing debate about how institutions outside major metropolitan centers can acquire new social significance. Perhaps the most important common development is therefore this: many of today's stories cannot be viewed in isolation. energy policy affects the economy and inflation. Technology is transforming the world of work and society. International conflicts reach deep into everyday life. And cultural institutions are increasingly understood as places of social debate. Those are the most important international developments of the day. Thank you for listening, and take care. Stay tuned to your station, GIN Radio 24.
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That Arcadia track, National Sweetheart, has that synth-driven elegance that just glides right through you, smooth and assured. 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

Noble Lantern just wrapped up with that warm, glowing atmosphere, the kind of track that settles around you like candlelight. We're at 7:32 in the evening here on GIN Radio 24, and there's plenty more magic waiting for you tonight, so keep it locked in.

Aqua Spin Flash just spun through with that upbeat energy to lift the evening, bright and propulsive. It's 7:48 here on GIN Radio 24 and we've got clear skies and 22 degrees out in Niederdorf. From BBC News, Trump arrives at high-speed IndyCar race through Washington streets. Stick with us for what's coming next.

Nimbus Spark Flash just wrapped up with that effervescent lift, bright and buoyant, the kind of track that gets everything moving. We're at 8:13 in the evening here on GIN Radio 24, and there's plenty more in store, so stay with us.

Everett Almonds, a brand new day just lifted through with that warm, optimistic groove, the kind of track that feels like a fresh start no matter what time it is. We're cruising through the evening here on GIN Radio 24, and there's so much more ahead, so stick around.

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Walk the dog. Brush your teeth. 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

Neon gravity just took us through that pulsing, electric rush, a real dance floor moment with so much energy coursing through it. 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

Indigo Stories just wrapped with such a cinematic, immersive soundscape, the kind of track that pulls you into its own world. It's 8:56 in the evening here on GIN Radio 24, and we've got clear skies out in Niederdorf tonight at 19 degrees. From BBC News, France links sharp rise in drownings to heat waves. 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

Freedom Trail Studio took us on quite a journey with photos of them, such a thoughtful, evocative piece that lingers with you long after it fades. We're at 9:15 in the evening here on GIN Radio 24, and there's plenty more coming your way, so keep those speakers on.

0: That was Kestrel Poplight lighting up GIN Radio 24, and what a bright, infectious energy that brought to the evening. We're just past 9:30 here and the night is still young. Stick with us for whatever comes next.
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Sunshine Cantina wrapped us up with National Sweetheart, and what a warm, inviting groove that is, the kind of track that just wraps around you like a comfortable moment with someone you care about. We're sitting pretty at 9:47 in the evening here on GIN Radio 24, and there's more magic queued up for you, so stay with us.

0: Electric Groove Chain just took us on a seriously funky ride. That synth-driven energy and locked-in rhythm is exactly what late evening needs. It's just before 10 o'clock here on GIN Radio 24, and we've got mostly clear skies out there at 17 degrees. From BBC News, Guinea rubbish landfill collapse kills 30. More music coming your way right now.
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2: Good day and a warm welcome to GIN Radio 24. Here are the most important international developments of the day, summarized concisely, critically assessed, and with a focus on the background. The focus of international politics today is the further escalation between the United States and Iran. Washington is announcing new, far-reaching sanctions against Tehran. U.S. Treasury Secretary Scott Bessent said that specific details would be announced next Monday. President Donald Trump is also threatening countries that support Iran economically with consequences. Tehran has responded sharply. The Iranian leadership has announced that it will respond to new American threats with a severe counterreaction. This is once again shifting the focus of the conflict. Alongside military confrontation, the economic lifeline of Iran is becoming increasingly important. Washington is seeking to restrict revenues from oil exports, international trade relations, and the financial capabilities of the Iranian leadership. The crucial question will therefore be whether major trading partners, particularly in Asia, support this strategy or seek ways to circumvent the sanctions. For the global economy, this is highly significant. Uncertainty over Iranian oil exports is affecting an energy market that is already under pressure. Russia, meanwhile, is signaling a willingness to discuss new proposals for ending the war in Ukraine. However, Russian Deputy Foreign Minister Sergei Ryabkov has made clear that Moscow would only accept proposals that, in its view, take the military realities on the ground into account. The various conflicts therefore reveal a common pattern. Diplomatic talks remain possible, while the parties involved are simultaneously attempting to strengthen their negotiating positions through economic or military pressure. Whether this will actually lead to political solutions remains uncertain. Energy markets are also feeling the consequences immediately. The price of a barrel of Brent crude, the European benchmark, rose on Friday to $94.39. That represents a daily increase of around 0.65%. West Texas Intermediate, the main U.S. benchmark, closed at $87.06. The increase is primarily a reaction to the newly announced American sanctions against Iranian trading partners. Traders expect the measures could further restrict Iranian oil exports. Market participants are already reporting declining supplies of Iranian crude to Chinese buyers. For consumers and companies, this is more than just a number on the financial markets. Higher oil prices increase the cost of fuel, transportation, and production. If price pressure persists, it can spread through supply chains to a wide range of other goods. At the same time, central banks face pressure because higher energy prices can increase inflation, while weaker economic activity would normally call for lower interest rates. The United States therefore faces a difficult balancing act. On the one hand, economic pressure is intended to hurt Iran. On the other, a further reduction in global oil supplies could drive prices higher and thereby put additional pressure on the American and European economies. The sanctions could therefore have political effects while simultaneously creating economic side effects. In the social news, attention is turning to Sweden. In the town of Fagersta, an 18-year-old man attacked a secondary school with a sword. One person was killed and three others were injured. Police shot the attacker and arrested him. According to media reports, the suspect is a former student of the school. Authorities now have to establish, among other things, what motivated the attack and whether there are indications that it was planned. Until those questions are answered, any further explanation would be premature. The incident once again demonstrates how vulnerable schools can be as social spaces. They are intended to be places of learning and community, while at the same time repeatedly confronting questions about security measures, access controls, and psychological support for students and teachers. The challenge is to increase security without turning schools into heavily fortified institutions. In science and technology, today's story concerns another transformation that could also have major long-term consequences. Chinese robotics company ACE Robotics expects, according to its chairman Wang Xiaojing, that a possible breakthrough in so-called robot brains could come by the end of next year. The term refers to systems that no longer merely perform pre-programmed movements, but can perceive their surroundings more comprehensively, learn from them, and adapt their actions to changing situations. Wang compares a possible breakthrough with the impact that generative artificial intelligence has had on computer applications since the emergence of ChatGPT. It is important, however, to put this into perspective. This is a prediction by a company executive, not a scientifically confirmed timetable for a technological breakthrough. What is certain is that the development of so-called embodied artificial intelligence is attracting enormous investment worldwide. The decisive step would be the combination of powerful language and vision models with physical machines. A robot would then not merely recognize that there is a cup on a table. It would have to understand what a person intends to do with that cup, take its surroundings into account, and act accordingly. If this development succeeds, robots could eventually be used in factories, logistics, care work, or dangerous working environments. At the same time, questions arise about jobs, liability, safety, and the control of autonomous systems. Technological progress is therefore only one side of the development. The other is the social decision about where and under what rules such machines should be deployed. In sport, meanwhile, a major story from tennis is attracting attention. World number one Jannik Sinner will miss the 2026 US Open because of persistent injury to his right knee. The final Grand Slam tournament of the year begins on August 30th in New York. For Sinner, the withdrawal is particularly serious from a sporting perspective. The Italian has been one of the dominant players of recent years. His absence, therefore, changes the balance of the entire men's field. At the same time, the case illustrates how important workload management has become in modern professional tennis. Players compete in tournaments for many months, travel between continents, and are expected to perform physically at the highest level throughout. It remains unclear how quickly Sinner will be able to return to full fitness following his knee injury. A long-term prognosis would not be reliable at this stage. What is certain is that North America's most important hardcore tournament will take place without the current world number one. And finally, a look at culture. In Durham in Northeast England, the new art and cultural center The Light will open its doors on Saturday. The approximately £17 million project was created through the extensive redevelopment of the former Durham Light Infantry Museum and Art Gallery, which closed 10 years ago. The new institution combines military history with contemporary art. Artists on display include Tracy Emin, Steve McQueen, and Olafur Eliasson. The opening also reflects a broader cultural policy trend in Britain. Major exhibitions and cultural institutions are increasingly being established outside London. This is more than a question of cultural offerings. Museums and galleries can strengthen regional economies, create jobs, and give cities a new international profile. At the same time, the question remains how such institutions can be financed over the long term and whether they can actually reach a broader audience. The Light is therefore attempting to connect several dimensions: regional history, international contemporary art, and a deliberately broader social perspective. Whether the concept will work in the long term will only become clear after the opening and over the years to come. This news overview therefore presents an unusually dense picture of the international situation. Geopolitical conflicts are increasingly having a direct impact on energy prices and the economy. Societies are struggling with questions of security, while new technologies are shifting the boundaries between the digital and physical worlds. In sport, talent alone is no longer enough. Physical resilience is increasingly decisive for careers. And in culture, there's growing debate about how institutions outside major metropolitan centers can acquire new social significance. Perhaps the most important common development is there for this. Many of today's stories cannot be viewed in isolation. Energy policy affects the economy and inflation. Technology is transforming the world of work and society. International conflicts reach deep into everyday life. And cultural institutions are increasingly understood as places of social debate. Those are the most important international developments of the day. Thank you for listening and take care. Stay tuned to your station, GIN Radio 24.
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Ember Portrait just wrapped up here on GIN Radio 24, and what a moody, introspective track that is. Those layers really pull you in and hold you there. We're coming up on 10:20 in the evening, and there's more beautiful music headed your way very soon.

0: alive.
1: Laser heat just turned up the temperature on GIN Radio 24, and that's exactly the kind of propulsive dance groove to keep the night moving. We're deep into Sunday evening now at 10:34, and there's plenty more energy on the way. Stay tuned.

Sleepwalk Avenue just drifted through here on GIN Radio 24, and that's the kind of gentle, floating track that makes late night feel like the perfect time to be listening. 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

GIN Radio Lazy 24, Kinda Horizontal just wrapped up, and that title really says it all, a track built for settling in and letting the night unfold around you. It's just after 11 in the evening, clear skies overhead and 15 degrees out there in Niederdorf. From BBC News, frustration builds in Indiana town struggling without power for 12 days. 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

Old River Keeps Rolling just took us on a journey through that classic country sound, and there's something timeless about the way that track moves, steady, unhurried, exactly like the river itself. We're deep into Sunday night here on GIN Radio 24 at just before 11:30, and there's more music coming your way in just a moment.

Paper Wildfire just burned through here with that indie spark that catches you off guard, raw and alive in all the right ways. Nearly midnight on GIN Radio 24, and we're settling into the quietest hours of the night with you. More music coming up next.

Dan Lebovitz brought that glow right through with Get Your Glow, a track that's got warmth and energy wrapped up together, perfect for these quiet early morning hours here on GIN Radio 24. Stick with us as we keep the music rolling.

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2: It's so good.

Mukbang from the Soundlings just wrapped up. That's a track with real texture and presence, the kind that holds your attention even at half past midnight. Out here in Niederdorf, the skies are clear and mild at 14 degrees, perfect for those of us still awake. From BBC News, Trump waves green flag to start IndyCar race through Washington streets.

0: Welcome to GIN Radio 24, your weekly investigative discussion round. So I want you to imagine trying to, bypass a decades-long wait list to build a sprawling private luxury compound right in the middle of Yellowstone National Park.
1: Oh, wow. Yeah, good luck with that.
0: Right. I mean, you would be laughed out of every zoning office in the country.
2: Absolutely.
0: But what if your architectural plans weren't actually what mattered? What if the only thing that mattered was, well, who you sat next to at Thanksgiving?
1: Right.
0: So today we are turning our focus to the Mediterranean, specifically to a place called Sazan Island in Albania. And on paper, you know, this is pitched as this massive, ambitious tourism development, and it's being heavily championed by the country's prime minister, Edi Rama. But this isn't just a local real estate story. Because the primary player holding the blueprints, the guy that's actually driving this, is Jared Kushner.
1: Right.
0: The son-in-law of former U.S. President Donald Trump.
1: And, you know, that specific involvement, it fundamentally changes the anatomy of this entire story.
0: Yeah.
1: We are no longer just looking at standard hotel construction. We are basically examining the structural integrity of a government.
0: How so? Like, break that down for us.
1: Well, as investigative journalists, the critical question we have to dissect in this deep dive is where the boundary line actually sits.
0: Uh-huh.
1: Like, where exactly does state interest end and where does private enrichment begin?
0: Right.
1: Because we are talking about Sazan Island. This is not some, you know, abandoned, paved over industrial lot.
0: Sure.
1: It is a publicly relevant nature area. It possesses a very specific protected ecological status.
0: It's pristine.
1: Exactly. So when a private citizen who just happens to be tethered to one of the most powerful political networks on Earth gains access to state-controlled, ecologically sensitive land, the requirement for absolute transparency isn't just like a suggestion.
0: It's mandatory.
1: It is the baseline. We have to interrogate the conditions of that access.
0: Well, I want to push on that boundary line you just mentioned, because the immediate perception from the outside is that this Yellowstone analogy I made, it isn't just hypothetical for the people living there.
1: No, it's very real for them.
0: But let's play devil's advocate for a second here. A massive luxury resort brings in foreign currency.
1: Right.
0: I mean, it creates construction jobs. It creates hospitality jobs. So how do we separate a genuine attempt by a developing nation to, you know, boost its economy from what critics are calling a politically motivated land grab?
1: That's the million-dollar question.
0: Yeah.
1: And you separate it by looking at the mechanisms of accountability.
0: Okay.
1: I mean, economic development is entirely necessary. Nobody's arguing that Albania shouldn't develop. But the friction happens when a public good is essentially privatized without public consensus.
0: Right, when the public is left out of the room.
1: Exactly. And that friction in Albania, it has not stayed confined to closed-door parliamentary debates. It has erupted physically.
0: Yeah, we are seeing that.
1: The Albanian public is treating this not as some grand economic victory, but as a systemic violation.
0: We are seeing that play out right now on the streets of Tirana, the capital. I mean, the gatherings outside the government headquarters, they are sustained. And the demands are, they're not subtle.
1: Not at all.
0: They aren't asking for a revision of the zoning laws or, you know, a slightly smaller hotel footprint. They are demanding the outright resignation of Prime Minister Edi Rama.
1: Yes.
0: And the accusations driving these protests, they're rooted in what they see as deep-seated corruption and just a total blackout of transparency regarding these state assets.
1: Which brings us to the visual language of this protest.
0: Yeah.
1: Which is fascinating.
0: Oh, yeah. The flamingo.
1: Right. Because every significant movement adopts a symbol. Right. Something to condense a really complex grievance into a single punchy image. And the protesters in Tirana have chosen the flamingo.
0: I have to say, it's brilliant branding for a demonstration. You have this striking, bright, colorful bird up against the, you know, the gray machinery of state development and concrete.
1: It is brilliant. But it's also highly strategic.
0: How so?
1: Well, the flamingo visualizes the core clash here. On one side, you have the aggressive drive for economic exploitation.
0: Mm.
1: You know, this rush to monetize a pristine, untouched location.
0: Right.
1: But on the other side, the flamingo stands in for the protection of an area that was supposed to be shielded by its ecological status. So the symbol forces a very uncomfortable democratic question right onto the table.
0: Yes.
1: Which is, is a government permitted to essentially unlock a national nature reserve for an exclusive gated luxury project, especially when the primary beneficiaries are these heavily connected foreign investors?
0: Okay, but let me challenge the flamingo narrative for a second, though.
1: Go for it.
0: From a purely pragmatic standpoint, a flamingo doesn't build roads,
1: True.
0: Right? I
1: Yeah.
0: mean, a flamingo on a cardboard placard doesn't feed a family struggling in a tough economy.
1: Yeah.
0: Albania has real economic needs.
1: They absolutely do.
0: So how do the protesters justify elevating the protection of birds over the creation of actual tangible jobs? I mean, isn't there a risk that this environmental angle just sounds like a luxury problem?
1: See, that would be the case if this were purely an environmental protest.
0: Okay.
1: But it's not. The flamingo is a proxy for the rule of law.
0: A proxy. Okay, explain that.
1: The citizens aren't just angry about the birds,
0: Yes.
1: they are angry about the process. They're angry that the rules seem to not apply to certain people.
0: Yeah.
1: And we saw that dynamic shift from symbolic to literal very recently.
0: Right, the escalation.
1: Yeah, this conflict escalated from a localized dispute over land use, zoning and birds, into a physical power struggle.
0: You're talking about the footage.
1: Yes,
0: The
1: exactly.
0: footage that fundamentally changed the temperature of these demonstrations, because we had protesters organizing against the Sezon Island project, pushing back against the development. But they weren't met by state police acting under the legal authority of the Albanian government.
1: No, they were not.
0: They were physically pushed back by private security forces.
1: And that, right there, is the exact moment this stops being a debate about jobs versus nature.
0: Yeah.
1: When you have private security forces, basically private muscle paid for by corporate interests, physically handling public dissent over the use of public land.
0: It's jarring to watch.
1: It is. The entire power dynamic in the country is laid bare. I mean, think about the psychological impact of that visual on a citizen.
0: It's basically saying the state isn't even in charge here anymore.
1: Exactly. It sends a message that economic actors are now policing the boundaries of the state. It
0: Yes.
1: looks like the government has outsourced its monopoly on force to a developer.
0: Wow. Yeah.
1: And that is incredibly damaging to the fundamental credibility of any ruling party.
0: Well, what I find even more revealing about the depth of this anger, is the target,
1: Right.
0: because the protests are undeniably focused on the Prime Minister's office, demanding Rama step down, but they're simultaneously aiming their fury at the opposition leader, Salih Berisha.
1: Which is wild.
0: It is, because in a normal partisan dispute, the opposition would be riding this wave of anger. They'd be using it to boost their own poll numbers. But the protesters are rejecting them too.
1: Yeah, and that detail, it is the most critical diagnostic tool we have for understanding the political health of the country right now.
0: Because they trust no one.
1: Right. When the street targets both the ruling party and the primary opposition, it indicates a systemic collapse of faith. The public is essentially declaring the entire political apparatus compromised.
0: They're just done with all of them.
1: Exactly. They aren't looking for new management within the same system. They are questioning the legitimacy of the institutions themselves. The perception on the ground is that the political elite, regardless of what color tie they wear, are entirely aligned with elite foreign capital,
0: And the citizens are just left out in the cold.
1: leaving the actual citizens locked out of their own country's future.
0: Yes, and this total disillusionment on the streets of Tirana, it has

0: you know, signing a basic trade agreement.
1: No.
0: It requires a nation to completely overhaul its legal and economic framework to meet the acquis communautaire.
2: Right, the accumulated legislation of the EU.
0: Right, and the criteria are rigid. Brussels demands strict, verifiable adherence to the rule of law, aggressively functioning democratic institutions,
1: yep.
0: absolute transparency in how public assets are handled.
2: Right.
0: A country simply cannot integrate into the European Union if its state resources are perceived to be traded away in these, you know, opaque backroom arrangements.
2: Okay, let's apply some rigorous critical distance right here, though.
0: Let's do it.
2: Because this is where the line between investigative journalism and political activism has to be firmly drawn. We need to be incredibly clear about the facts on the table today.
0: Yes, we do.
2: Based on all current verifiable evidence, there is zero concrete proof of illegal corruption. There is no evidence of bribery. There are no proven legal violations regarding Jared Kushner's involvement in the Cézanne Island deal.
1: That's right.
2: I mean, we could be looking at a situation where the legal paperwork is entirely spotless and technically compliant with current Albanian law. So as journalists, we have to ask, if there is no proven crime, what is the actual crisis?
0: Well, the crisis is the appearance of impropriety,
2: mm-hmm.
0: which, you know, in a fragile democracy is almost as destructive as a documented bribe.
2: Really?
0: Just the appearance?
2: Yes. We do not have evidence of a crime. But the mechanics of a functioning democracy rely entirely on trust.
0: Okay.
2: When an investor is not just a wealthy developer, but is part of the inner familial circle of a former U.S. president. It generates a high-voltage political tension. In political science, we often talk about this concept of clientelism.
0: Unpack that term for us. Like, what does the plumbing of clientelism actually look like on the ground?
2: So, clientelism is essentially a system where state resources are exchanged for political support or prestige, rather than being managed for the public good.
0: It is a VIP lane.
2: Ah, I see.
0: And the currency isn't necessarily, you know, cash in a briefcase. It access, its influence, its loyalty.
2: So it's more about who you know.
0: Exactly. When a highly connected figure gets access to prime state land, the public instantly suspects clientelism. They assume the VIP lane was used. And even if no laws were technically broken, the sheer lack of transparency acts as an accelerant to that suspicion.
2: Because if the legal paperwork is spotless, why hide it?
0: Exactly.
2: Right. And if we evaluate this through the lens of those strict EU standards you mentioned earlier, there is a rapid-fire list of mechanical questions about this deal that just remain completely unanswered.
0: There's any questions.
2: Like, what are the exact terms of the contracts? What specific conditions were placed on the investor? What are the mathematically guaranteed economic benefits for the Albanian people?
0: Right. And furthermore, we have to look at risk assignment.
2: Risk assignment.
0: If this massive luxury project fails in 10 years, who bears the financial burden? Does the state have to clean up a half-built resort?
2: Oh, man, you see that happen so often.
0: All the time.
2: Mm.
0: And then there's the mechanism of land valuation. If the state hands over pristine land, how is that initial value calculated?
2: Right, because how do you even price a national park?
0: You can't, really.
2: Yeah.
0: Valuation is incredibly subjective. And it's the easiest place to manipulate a deal to favor a developer. Add to that the environmental regulations, like, who is independently monitoring a site with special ecological status when the developer is this politically powerful?
2: That's a great point. And, you know, the most crucial question when you are dealing with political dynasties,
0: yeah.
2: were all potential conflicts of interest explicitly, legally, and publicly disclosed before a single signature was captured?
0: Right.
2: Because if the citizens cannot see the answers to these fundamental questions, they are basically flying blind. They can't know if this is a legitimate economic miracle or just a textbook extraction of their national wealth.
0: But, you know, Prime Minister Rama actually has a very specific rehearsed response to these demands for transparency.
2: Yeah, I've seen some of his statements.
0: His defense isn't to provide the documents. His defense is entirely pragmatic.
1: Right.
0: He argues that without Jared Kushner's high-profile involvement, the international community simply wouldn't care about Albania. He claims nobody would be talking about Cézanne Island or its flamingos if a Trump-affiliated name wasn't on the marquee.
2: Well, let's test that theory, because he's essentially making a PR argument for governance.
0: Yes.
2: He's saying, look, we are a small nation. We need a massive polarizing name to generate the spotlight. And with the spotlight comes capital.
0: That's his angle.
2: Is there a kernel of truth to that strategy in the modern global economy? I mean, does that work?
0: Well, I mean, it might generate headlines. We are talking about it right now.
2: Yeah.
0: But it fundamentally fails the tests of democratic governance.
2: How so?
0: The counteranalysis here is that the core issue isn't about generating international PR.

0: are for a tourist destination. The problem is the massive, unchecked concentration of political and economic power. Rama's argument bypasses accountability completely.
1: Yeah.
0: It essentially tells the public, you know, the ends justify the opaque means.
2: Just trust me, it'll be good for you.
0: Exactly.
2: Which brings us to a profound philosophical question. Because even if we assume maximum good faith here, even if every zoning law was followed to the absolute letter,
1: sure.
2: How much proximity between a state's decision makers and deeply powerful, politically connected foreign investors is socially acceptable?
0: Right.
2: Like, at what point does the public justifiably feel that their own country's future is being negotiated in a language they aren't allowed to speak?
0: And that is the exact question that forces us to kind of zoom out from the Mediterranean and look at the global political climate.
2: Mm-hmm.
0: Because Cézanne Island is really just a microcosm of a much broader international dynamic that has been heavily shaped by the Trump era.
2: This is a distinct playbook we are seeing globally, isn't it?
0: It really is.
2: Because a defining hallmark of Donald Trump's political career has been the deliberate, unapologetic blurring of lines between formal political power, personal business interests, and, you know, sprawling family economic networks.
0: Yes.
2: Critics have spent years documenting this failure to separate public office from private enterprise. But when that playbook is exported, it sends a massive signal to authoritarian or semi-authoritarian governments around the world.
0: It does. It tells them that the traditional rules of engagement, the stringent anti-corruption controls, might actually be highly flexible.
2: Exactly. It entirely rewrites the rules of international diplomacy. When a superpower signals that political relationships can seamlessly intertwine with private economic interests, autocratically leaning elites everywhere take notes.
0: Oh, absolutely. They realize they can leverage their state's assets, like, say, a pristine island.
2: Right.
0: To build direct private ties with influential foreign networks.
2: But wait, the logic of that strategy seems completely backwards when you look at the results on the ground.
0: What do you mean?
2: Well, if I am a foreign leader, right, and I offer a prime piece of national real estate to the inner circle of a superpower, I would assume that grants me an unbreakable political shield.
0: Right. You're buying protection.
2: Exactly. I'm buying proximity to power. I should be untouchable domestically. Yet, when we look at the protesters calling for Rama's resignation, the shield is failing spectacularly.
0: It is.
2: Why is it blowing up in his face?
0: Because you are identifying what political analysts call the paradox of Trumpism on the global stage.
2: The paradox of Trumpism.
0: Okay.
2: Yeah.
0: And Albania illustrates this mechanism perfectly. Aligning with a highly polarizing global figure might bring, you know, short-term prestige or a quick injection of capital to a foreign government. But structurally, it acts as a massive political catalyst for local opposition.
2: Just because of the visibility.
0: Exactly. The mechanics of visibility change entirely. Aligning with this specific network does not hide localized corruption. It illuminates it with a global spotlight.
2: Ah, I see.
0: Think about how this works on the ground, right? If citizens are protesting a missing municipal budget or a rigged local paving contract, it is incredibly hard to get international media to care.
2: Yeah, CNN is not showing up for a paving contract.
0: Right, which means the local government can just ignore the protests. But when you introduce a highly visible, deeply controversial American investor who is suddenly given the keys to a national ecological reserve,
2: everyone shows up.
0: International journalists show up. And when they show up, local civil society suddenly has a global megaphone.
2: So it basically hands the opposition a giant, brightly painted target.
0: Yes.
2: The grievance evolves from, you know, why are our local roads falling apart to why is our national heritage being carved up for a foreign political dynasty?
0: Yes, exactly.
2: Yeah.
0: The foreign capital doesn't quiet the local resentment. It triggers deep nationalist anger.
2: It feels like colonialism.
0: It feels like a neocolonial land grab.
1: Yeah.
0: So the conclusion of this paradox is really striking. Proximity to powerful networks in Washington does not protect these allied governments from domestic pressure. Ironically, it amplifies it.
2: The political shield turns into a lightning rod.
0: Exactly. The very alliance that was meant to project absolute strengths ends up highlighting the government's willingness to bypass its own people for foreign favor.
2: And this brings us to the very stark conclusions some observers and critics are drawing as they watch Cézanne Island unfold. And we really have to address the rhetoric being used here.
1: Oh, me too.
2: Because some critics of this deal have explicitly demanded an end to what they are calling the, quote, unconcealed corruption celebrated by the Trump clan.
0: And we need to put a hard stop right there.
2: Yes.
0: We have to draw a firm journalistic boundary on that phrase.
2: Absolutely.
0: As investigators analyzing this geopolitical situation, our role is absolutely not to validate those specific political attacks.
2: No.
0: Nor are we here to endorse the rhetoric of those critics.
2: Precisely. We are maintaining strict neutrality regarding those final claims of corruption.
0: Right.
2: Our objective today is to analyze the political fallout of these perceptions. We are examining how a society reacts when they believe the system is rigged, regardless of whether a court of law has proven it yet.
0: Exactly. Because the mere perception of elite clientelism is driving thousands of people into the streets of Tirana. It is threatening a government's stability, and it is actively jeopardizing a nation's long-held EU aspirations.
2: And that fallout, the real-world consequence, is the real story here.
0: It is. And it leaves every listener, you know, no matter where they live, with a critical forward-looking question about the nature of modern international relations.
2: With that.
0: Well, we're watching traditional global diplomacy increasingly being replaced by private, family-brokered real estate and investment deals.
2: Right.
0: And this creates a profound accountability vacuum.
2: So what does that vacuum look like in practice for, you know, just an average citizen? Because normally you can read a diplomatic treaty. You can watch your elected representatives debate a treaty in parliament.
0: Exactly. But in practice, this new model means that instead of diplomats negotiating in public view, subject to freedom of information laws, you have private lawyers negotiating in closed boardrooms.
2: With non-disclosure agreements.
0: Yes. The public has no access. There is no parliamentary oversight. So the question we have to ask ourselves as citizens of any country watching this shift is this. How do you hold your nation's foreign policy accountable when public treaties are being replaced by private non-disclosure agreements?
2: And this is exactly why this isn't just an Albanian story.
0: No.
2: It is a blueprint. What happens when your local government decides that partnering with global elite networks is more profitable than answering to voters?
0: It's a sobering thought.
2: Yeah, it is the thought we will leave you with today on GIN Radio 24. Because when a private compound bypasses the line in the ecological reserves of the world, we have to wonder if the flamingos are the only things losing their protected status. Thank you for listening.

Party Coded from Rod Kim featuring Mostly Moss just rolled through. That's a track with real energy and swagger, the kind that keeps you locked in even when it's past 1 in the morning. Stick with us here on GIN Radio 24 for what comes next.

GIN Radio Happiness from Joy Driftcore just took us somewhere serene. That's a track built on pure uplift, the kind that softens these deep morning hours. From BBC News, golf brand apologizes for advert that shows woman being pushed over. It's just after 1:30 here in Niederdorf with partly cloudy skies and 14 degrees, and we've got more music lined up for you on GIN Radio 24.

Right, Pulse Cascade from GIN Radio Happiness just lifted us up. That's a track with this crystalline energy that cuts right through the quiet of nearly 2 in the morning. Stick around as we keep things flowing here on GIN Radio 24.

Jeremy Corpus took us into some genuinely tripolar territory there. That's a track that splinters and reforms itself, keeps you guessing where it's headed next. Stay tuned to GIN Radio 24 as we keep the night moving.